0: just drove for 3,000 kilometers the past couple of weeks, rolling through BC's South Coast, Regina, Calgary, Red Deer, and Edmonton. And one thing I felt whenever stepping out of the vehicle after 3 to 4 hours of straight driving, the words, move your body. It was like, ooh, ah, each time I tried to move. Identical twins, Nicole and Natalie, making up Nina Sky with Jabba. Sage advice, Jabba, the hut, but Nina Sky and a different Jabba right there, our number 9 song from this very week in 04, sliding through the top 10. From this week in 04 on the weekend playback, Nina Sky from Puerto Rico and Jabba, an American Jamaican. An American-Jamaican DJ. So, the year 2004, top films were these two.
1: You'll never guess who he wants to be. Spider-Man.
2: Why?
1: Well, he knows a hero when he sees one.
3: Hey! What's happening, everybody?
4: Thanks for waiting.
3: You know, I had the hardest time finding this place.
0: No. Yeah, Spider-Man 2 and the top movie for the year, Mike Myers and Shrek 2. Top film of the year while eating popcorn and watching. There were several faves from 04. The Bourne Supremacy, Shark Tale, Meet the Fockers, Lord of the Rings Return, Dodgeball, Mean Girls, and 51st Dates. Napoleon Dynamite and The Notebook in there as well. On the telly, we bid adieu to these two.
5: For 11 years, you've heard me say, I'm listening. Well, you were listening too. And for that, I am eternally grateful. Good night, Seattle.
2: Wow.
6: I know. Seems smaller somehow.
7: Has it always been purple?
0: Yeah, Frasier and Friends, sad goodbyes, but Desperate Housewives and Lost debuted in 2004. The birth of Facebook dropped. Do you still use? Good for some things. The classic iPod and the Mini were huge in 2004. I know I still have a couple kicking around somewhere. Bluetooth showed up 22 years ago, and blogging was the word of the year. Okay, top 8 for the week along the way with our playback power track, the longest running song of the year. This week's number 1 did something no song had done for 27 years. All coming up, it's the weekend playback from this very week in 2004.
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0: Our number one song this week, Sierra and Petey Pablo with Goodies. It was her debut single. No upcoming show scheduled. Although, she just had her fourth, did she not, with Russell Wilson? No tour anytime soon, but has been on tour with Timbaland and Missy Elliott. Okay, cut, print it, that's a wrap. The WP, produced by the Vin Man, Dean Vince. I'm Gary James. Thanks for hanging with us for part of your weekend. We'll see you next time.
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We got three tickets to the Brand Van concert happening this Monday night at the Pacific Palisades. 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
1: Extra protein or just nasty. Kenzie, I saw this story pop up, and the timing is kind of wild because just last weekend, Ariel and I, we stopped for ice cream at Marble Slab. Then just last night, I see this story. Now, I'm not somebody who wants to put a local business down, but if this is accurate, this needs to be fixed ASAP. So someone was at a ice cream shop, and they say there were bugs everywhere crawling around in and around the ice cream. Yeah, they actually took video because apparently the video still didn't show how many there were. But they say there were multiple live bugs plus dead ones. So, yeah, they pointed it out to an employee. And according to the person who posted this, the employee basically said, yeah, it's fine. Not our fault.
2: That's the most Gen Z response ever.
1: Right? Excuse me, you've got bugs doing laps around the ice cream and we're just going to keep scooping. But here's the part that really got me. They were still prepping Uber Eats orders.
2: I have two problems with that. Yeah. Obviously, the first one is the bugs.
1: Yeah.
2: But secondly, who's getting ice cream on Uber Eats?
1: Yeah, Melty.
2: Sorry, what? Did you order ice cream soup?
3: Wake up.
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3: It was on Thursday night when Taylor Swift dropped a brand new track called Patient Zero. Now, it's the lead track from the surprise expanded version of The Life of a Showgirl, which has four new songs. And Taylor says this is one about getting out of a toxic relationship. Have a listen to her explanation.
4: The story behind me writing the song Patient Zero is that I was hanging out with a bunch of friends, and one of my friends told us that she had been reached out to by the new girlfriend of an ex of hers, asking for guidance on if she had had the same experiences with this guy that this new girlfriend was having, and just kind of how surreal those conversations can be. And everyone in our group just immediately started saying like, oh, I've been through that too, and telling the stories of when this kind of reach out had happened for them. And I thought to myself, if this has happened to all of us, it's such an interesting kind of angle on humanity and on relationships. And I wonder if I could write something from the perspective of getting this phone call, and really only from the perspective and the side of the phone call

0: of the ex who's been through it before. And so that's what I did. And patient zero is the result. And I'm really proud of it. Yeah, it's something that I'm glad I got to explore in a song finally.
1: Pretty powerful stuff. Basically a song made for those who finally got out of narcissistic and abusive relationships. Cheers to healing.
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2: 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Rain tacos. 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Tacos.
3: Something I just learned. 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
1: Kenzie, did you ever watch Pretty Little Liars?
2: I did, partially. I got halfway through and then I got annoyed that I couldn't figure out who A was, so I just Googled it, but then I ruined the show. And the person wasn't even... never mind. I'm not going to spoil anything.
1: I liked it because I really thought Lucy Hale was super hot.
2: That's fair.
1: She played Arya. She posted a TikTok yesterday that was a pretty obvious little nod to her character. Then Shay Mitchell, who played Emily, did something similar. So naturally, the internet immediately went, is this a reunion? Yeah, Pretty Little Liars ran from 2010 to 2017. It's about four teenage girls being terrorized by an anonymous villain. And somehow, after all those years, the biggest mystery now is whether these women are getting back together.
2: We need a read. Wake it up. Come on.

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0: something I just learned. Yes, I'm 30 and I just learned this. You are supposed to preheat hard taco shells.
1: No way, you didn't know that.
0: I've literally just been raw dog and hot dog hard taco shells my whole life. Seriously.
1: Dude.
0: Yeah, I saw it on a video yesterday. Someone was talking about how there's a whole community that doesn't heat up their hard taco shells before. And I was like, wait, that's me. I'm like, hold up. And then I had to look into it more. And yeah, apparently it's a thing. And there's actually instructions on the box of hard tacos. But I don't read the box because, first of all, I didn't think that there would be instructions for hard taco shells. I thought they were self-explanatory, but apparently they're not. And also because I just eat them how they are. I thought that was normal. I didn't realize you had to do extra work.
1: I don't think you're the only one out there. Like you said, you saw that post that made reference to it. Now, for me, I like to heat up my nachos, like the chips first, because if you leave the bag open a little bit and they get exposed to air, you can actually revive your taco chips by shoving them in the oven at like 300 for about 6 minutes.
0: Oh, so yeah. I just throw them in with everything on it and go from there.
1: Man, oh man.
0: I've been living a lie this whole time.
1: What about the tortilla shells? Do you warm those up or do you just leave them as is?
0: I mean, well, for soft ones, I will put the meat on and the cheese on, and then I'll put them in the microwave, but I only put them in for the purpose of melting the cheese.
1: Okay.
0: I don't ever do it for the tortilla. Now I'm realizing that's also probably a thing, too.
1: Here's something to try. Do that, but then bring out a frying pan, heat up the frying pan, put in it like a little bit of butter, and like put a little bit of shredded cheese, and then fry it up like a taquito.
0: Ooh.
1: So good.
0: That sounds like a Levi move right there. That sounds really good. Man, tacos are never going to be the same again.
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1: A Texas plumber, he had the ultimate you've got to be kidding me moment when he sold a truck that ended up in Syria.
2: Wow, that's far.
1: And then it ended up being used by ISIS.
2: You're kidding.
1: As an anti-aircraft vehicle.
2: How does that go from A to B like that?
1: Interesting part about this is that the truck still has his plumbing company's name and number on it. So people are seeing photos of this viral picture of this truck with the ISIS militants in the back of it with their big gun in the back of it as well. And then there's just this Mark's Plumbing on the side with his phone number and everything. So how does this happen? Well, Mark sold it to a Houston dealership.
2: Okay.
1: And then they sent it to auction.
2: Right.
1: And then a used car dealer then bought it from auction and sold it to someone who said it was going to Turkey. And then somehow it eventually ended up in Syria and later was used by ISIS. I'm wondering if he got more backlash because he did say he was getting death threats and whatnot, which, I mean, fair enough. I feel like people can construe that the wrong way if you don't know the full story, but obviously he had no idea. His attorney had to contact him and let him know and be like, hey, are you aware that these people are using your truck?
2: I'd get him to fix my toilet.
3: Wake up. Start your day with Red Deer's easiest smile. Let's wake these people up. The first thing on your mind when you wake up.
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Yeah, you wanna ride in the six, you wanna dine in the six. But when I lean for the kiss, you said I'll probably send you some pics. And I'm like,

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4: It is officially Fat Bear Week in Alaska, where 16 very chonky brown bears are competing to be crowned the fattest of them all. I think that's the first time there's ever a contest to be the fattest. And I love it. Last year's champ, a roughly 1,200-pound bear named Chunk, is back to defend his title.
5: Nice.
4: 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So coming up here, I'm excited.
5: 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Like, how do they weigh them?
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2: Let's get into the Friday edition of Showbiz. Apparently, the Swifties have been released back into the wild. Taylor Swift just dropped a brand new song last night called Patient Zero. This is the lead track from the surprise expanded version of The Life of a Showgirl, which actually has four new songs. And Taylor says this one is about getting out of a toxic relationship. So very relatable type of song to many. Here's a clip.

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0: Yeah. 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
1: Margot Robbie has quietly taken her husband's last name almost 10 years after they got married. Damn. New business documents list her as Margot Elise Ackerley, but she is still using Robbie professionally. She and her husband, Tom Ackerley, run the production company behind Barbie, I, Tonya, and Saltburn. I didn't know that they did Saltburn, too. That one was kind of a weird one.
2: Saltburn.

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2: Ozzie Kenzie's rescue cat has been fired from the Play Morning Show.
3: All I can think of is in the Cat in the Hat when he's like, "You're fired."
2: Yeah, so there's been a little workplace controversy around here. Kenzie's rescue kitten, Ozzie, let go. And listen, I do understand why. Apparently, there was a picture posted of Ozzie laying on a warm computer component, and engineering was not thrilled because, well, that piece of equipment is worth about $5,000. So fair. I don't want a cat cooking itself on a $5,000 computer either, but here's where I'm struggling. Ozzie is here for like 3 or 4 hours. He's brought in a carrying case. He stays inside the studio. He doesn't wander around the building. Nobody comes into our studio. This cat is basically better behaved than most of the humans I've worked with. He's quiet. He sleeps. He doesn't knock things over. He doesn't ask for a raise. He doesn't steal anybody's lunch from the fridge. He's honestly a fantastic employee.
3: True when you put it that way.
2: But apparently there was a question raised with the building because there's a no pets policy. And I get it. Allergies are real. Phobias are real. And if somebody, say, has a legitimate issue with a cat being in the building, I'm not going to make fun of that. But Ozzie has now become the morning show's most controversial staff member, right? Like, he's been here for 3 hours a day and somehow he's already involved in a workplace investigation. Kenzie and I are sitting here trying to make radio. Ozzie's over there sleeping, and somebody's apparently going, "I'm sorry, but I have concerns about the feline." And then when we got the official ruling, Ozzie needs to be a much less frequent guest and no paparazzi. No paparazzi? We have literally created a celebrity cat. I mean, he's got a media ban now. The poor rescue kitten is now living like he's Taylor Swift. Don't photograph him. Don't approach him. Limited appearances. Must remain in the designated area. And whatever you do, keep him off the $5,000 equipment.
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3: Soulja Boy Tough. 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You gotta punch, then crank back three times from left to right.

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1: Had a little chat with my mama.
2: Oh, yeah?
1: She wanted to tell me about something she'd been waiting months to do.
2: Oh.
1: So she and her bestie.
2: Her bestie.
1: Anne is her bestie.
2: Aw, shout out Anne.
1: Yeah, my mom's name is Penny. They went to go see The Odyssey in IMAX.
2: How'd they get tickets?
1: Yeah, now I've been waiting to see this movie too, so I'm asking her, okay, Mom, how was it? And she goes, really good production, honey, but there was way too much fighting.
2: Oh my gosh.
1: Mom, come on.
2: It's like literally a fighting movie, no? That's so endearing. Oh my gosh. That reminds me one time my grandma, she bought Brokeback Mountain thinking that it was a Western. She was not happy. So she was a little shocked when she was watching it. I doubt she finished it.
1: I wonder if she cried at the part where it's like, I can't quit you.
2: I doubt it. That's probably when she turned it off.
1: But yeah, The Odyssey, back to that, that's like going to see Jaws coming out saying beautiful cinematography, but there was an awful lot of shark.
2: It's so true.
1: Or like going to Rocky and saying, you know, I like the story, but honestly, too much punching.
2: That's so true.
1: But Mom waited months for this movie, so sat in IMAX, giant screen, giant sound, probably felt the arrows flying past her.
2: I was going to say, IMAX is probably the worst way to watch that if you're not a big fan of fighting.
1: Apparently halfway through, she just looked at Anne like, do these people ever talk? I love that she gave the film still credit, though, like by saying the production was really good.
2: Yeah, that's so cute.
1: It's like the mom version of giving a movie 4 stars. Beautifully made, excellent costume, stunning scenery, could have used about 40% less stabbing.
3: 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Let's wake these people up. The first one on your mind when you wake up.
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1: Play. It doesn't matter if you love him or capital H-I-M. 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

0: green, your black, white, beige, chola, descent, your Lebanese, your Orient. 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
1: No matter gay,

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2: Can we please talk about the great sandwich board mystery of 2026?
0: Yes, please.
2: A couple weeks ago, I was doing an on-location at a car show. I did all the setup. Everything looked great. Then our sales rep says, I'm going to move the sandwich board further down the road so more people can see it. Sorry, Dana. Great idea, except now the sandwich board has vanished.
3: Uh-oh.
2: Gone into the wild.
3: Uh-oh.
2: So I swear you can do 99 things right at work, but one sandwich board goes missing and suddenly you're the prime suspect.
0: Play Mornings with Jake Ryan and Kenzie Ray. You

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1: Every time I show my daughter something from my childhood, it's like gambling with the possibility of giving her new trauma.
2: All week, she's been asking for a puppy story when I put her to sleep, and I don't know any children's stories about puppies. So I've been trying to recite the plot of Air Bud from memory. It was pretty hard because I didn't remember the plot of Air Bud. Easy fix, right? All you have to do is watch the movie as a family. She'll love it. Surely there's no problems with the family flick Air Bud, right? Wrong. It aged pretty well. No problems with the plot, but the main antagonist, the abusive alcoholic clown who originally owned Air Bud and spends the whole movie trying to get him back, that's the same guy who plays Mr. Noodle in Elmo's World. I'll give you one guess what was my daughter's favorite segment on Sesame Street. Why? Is Mr. Noodle trying to hit Air Bud with a rolled up newspaper? Oh, honey, that's not Mr. Noodle. That's his brother, Mr. Feudle.

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1: Let's go to work.
2: Robert Eggers, the Eggman. I call him the directorial mind behind such beautiful films as The Lighthouse, The Witch, Nosferatu, and The Northman has his next cinematic debut coming up on Christmas Day, Werewolf. You'll never guess what crazy creature this flick is about. Hint, hint, werewolf. Why are we releasing scary movies on Christmas Day? He did the same thing with Nosferatu. That cannot possibly be the most profitable day to release a scary movie, can it? Then again, maybe it is. You remember the 1963 Christmas classic, It's the Most Wonderful Time of the Year? He does say there'll be scary ghost stories, and it feels like Robert Eggers is the only one out here trying to live up to the holiday tradition.
0: Who says you can't have fun while you work?
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1: The CEO of NVIDIA, which is a computer components company that is essentially powering the AI movement, for what it's worth, the CEO of that company says that it doesn't matter that AI might be making children dumber. They're already very stupid. He says, and I quote, "Try to get a kid to do long division right now. The multiplication table is starting to be forgotten. Doing square roots? My goodness. Basic math is being forgotten. Does it matter? I don't think it does." And that's one way of looking at things. I call it pretty nihilistic to believe that we need the machines to do the thinking for us. Myself, I'm a bit of an optimist. Are the kids maybe a little bit stupid right now? Yeah, but I'm also pretty stupid. And if learning my multiplication tables

0: is the only way to stop AI from destroying the planet, then fine. AI can't replace me because it doesn't have to use its fingers when you ask it what's 7 times 7.
1: 7, 14,
0: 21, 22,
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1: Avengers Endgame is back in theaters right now. They added in like 4 new scenes to add some context for the upcoming Avengers Doomsday. But, you know, you don't have to go back to the theater to watch it. It's available on streaming. And besides, Avengers Endgame is already the second highest grossing film of all time. We've already seen the movie. There's no way that you could have missed it, which is probably why it's only making a measly $26 million on its debut. We're all paying $26 million to see a movie that you can see on streaming for a fraction of the cost? I mean, don't get me wrong, it was a fantastic theatrical experience, and I understand that there's going to be extra scenes leading up to a new movie, but, like, they had 20 movies after Endgame came out for them to add the context. Why do they have to release a new one? Just a shameless cash grab. Anyways, I can't talk for much longer because I've got tickets to a showing later tonight, so I've got to make this quick. Bye!
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0: 360 Fitness Red Deer is hosting its annual Trainer Revenge Week, September 28th to October 2nd. All proceeds help raise funds for the Aspire Child Development Center, which has been supporting children in need for over 40 years. Take a trip to Calgary and catch Hillary Duff when she takes over the Scotiabank Saddle Dome on January 26th.
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1: I'm afraid that I'm raising a party animal, and there's no way to stop it now. When my daughter was first born, my wife and I told each other, all you have to do to make sure the baby falls asleep at big events is you take it to the big events. It'll get used to the crowd and the people, and it'll start to fall asleep. I know that I did when I was a kid. Every single one of my parents' friends has seen me sleeping on a pile of coats underneath a table at a wedding before, because that's how I was raised. And I'm trying to do the same to my daughter. I'm bringing her to all these fun events with all of our friends. And we're like, don't worry about it. She'll tuck herself out and she'll go to sleep. Wrong. The baby runs on the crowd's energy. You bring her around all these people, and she just wants to hang out with the people. She has yet to fall asleep at a single one of these events. We're reaching a point where my wife and I are saying, all right, pretty late, time to go to sleep. And my baby is tearing up the dance floor saying, come on, one more song. She's not even two, but she knows how to two-step. Do you understand what I'm saying?
2: Bad boss.

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1: Here is a really fast rundown of all of the Ed Sheeran drama that's been happening for the past couple of weeks. Ed Sheeran is on a world tour right now. One of his opening acts was Macklemore. During his sets, Macklemore would make a statement saying, "Free Palestine." He says this multiple times during multiple shows until Pink, the artist, hears about it and declares Macklemore anti-Semitic online. This starts a media uproar. Everybody is talking about Pink and Ed Sheeran and Macklemore to the point that Robert Kraft, one of the owners of the stadiums that Ed Sheeran is supposed to be performing at later on the tour, he hears about this and says, "You've got to kick Macklemore off of the show or you won't be allowed to play at my stadium." Now, Ed Sheeran says at this point, he tries to build a bridge between Robert Kraft and Macklemore, makes it so that everybody is happy and they can keep going. He fails to do so. Macklemore is kicked off of the show. He releases a statement saying, "It's all good, Ed. I hold no bad blood against you. You're still my brother. I want to use my voice to be motivated and I hope that you come to the same realization someday." Ed Sheeran gets a lot of pressure from all of his fans online to say something until he releases a statement that absolutely sucks. There is a not insignificant amount of people who weren't mad at him before the statement that are now mad at him afterwards because it was just that bad. So many people are upset at Ed Sheeran that all of his opening acts start to leave the show, including his own band. The people who are supposed to be playing his music leave the show. Now it's just Ed Sheeran alone on stage playing his music. He finally reaches the stadiums owned by Robert Kraft, the place that he sacrificed everything to be at, and guess what? The shows are canceled due to weather. Everybody left him for a show he wasn't even able to do. And that's what you missed on Glee.
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0: 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Let's go
1: to work. A woman in Seattle is going viral right now after talking about being attacked by a zombie on the side of the road. Or I guess it's not actually a zombie. It was just a complete stranger who decided to come up to her and bite off a chunk of her forehead. And I feel like a lot of people think about zombies biting them on the legs and the arms. They are after your brains, right? They would want to bite your forehead. That's where the brain is. I don't know what parts of the body taste good, I guess. I'm not a zombie or Army Hammer.
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1: So, when people join a frat, do they do it because they don't have anything to talk about in therapy? A series of frat leaders in Wisconsin were recently arrested after 30 pledges, which is, 30 people trying to join the frat house, were found in a filthy basement, injured, and covered in condiments like ketchup, mustard, mayonnaise. Man, I wish I could have been hazed during my formative college years instead of wasting my time meeting my wife and developing friendships that are still a core part of my identity a decade later. Oh, people that I'm bonded to through the power of love rather than a brotherhood built on the foundations of secrecy and shame. Just once, I wish I would have been invited to get blindfolded and hazed by a bunch of weirdos in their 20s so that I could live in a house where a bunch of men don't know how to do their own laundry. Some people get to have all the fun.
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1: I've been misunderstanding my daughter's motivations for the past few weeks. The child doesn't yearn to watch Moana. She aches for movies about the ocean. She doesn't care if it's starring Dwayne The Rock Johnson. She just needs a bunch of water with fish and then, you know, a passable story. We decided to watch Ponyo this past weekend. If you haven't seen Ponyo, you've got to check it out. It's basically The Little Mermaid, but Studio Ghibli does it, so it's really pretty the entire time. My kid loves Ponyo, which is perfect for me, because now I don't have to listen to Lin-Manuel Miranda's soundtrack for the 100th time in 2 days.
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0: Emmy Rossum, who is an actress that you may know from such hit shows as Shameless, says that her nude scenes in Shameless affected her dating life because men had, quote, preconceived notions of how she was. You know what I mean? Like, they saw and they were like, they think that they know, you know, like, how she was. This is exactly why I think dating as an actor must be terrifying, because everybody that you meet must think of you a certain way. If they've seen you performing in movies, TV shows, whatever, they see you as the character. They don't see you as the person that you actually are. It's like that kid who played Joffrey Baratheon in Game of Thrones. He was a very good actor to the point that most people seeing him in real life hated him because he was so bad on TV. And I'm sure the opposite is also true. There's probably a lot of really handsome guys out there that play very charismatic people on TV, and they're just milquetoast to date in real life. Or at least that's what I tell myself so that I don't feel insecure.
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1: Residents of a particular Texas neighborhood near an Amazon fulfillment center are absolutely sick of delivery drones humming through their air all day long. One resident who lives in the area counted 52 drones flying over her home in a single day. And there's nothing that they can do about it. I mean, not legally. Obviously, you know, you see them flying over top of your house. It's Texas. You can't tell me that at least a few of these people have some experience with skeet shooting. Or if you don't want to damage the property, I imagine you could like trap one, you know, place an order, wait for it to come into your yard, and then you just grab it and you lock it in your basement until there's none left. What do you think Amazon can afford to just build new ones? Those guys have to show me like 10 ads in every single show I watch just to keep the lights on.

0: Play at Work with Connor.
1: Let's go to work. A new study shows that more people are trying to quit vaping by picking up cigarettes. You heard that correctly. We're leaving vaping in the past and moving on to the technology of the future. Cigarettes. A survey from New Zealand shows that roughly 14% of those who started using e-cigarettes to quit smoking later started smoking again when they wanted to quit vaping. It's like this weird cycle of smoking that we've developed with no way out. Or I shouldn't say no way. There's still a lot of people who managed to quit everything. My mom tells me all of the time, the day she found out she was pregnant, she quit cold turkey. Never picked up a cigarette again in her life. Which was too bad for me when I was a kid and I tried smoking one time and almost burnt down my family's farm because of it. I didn't have anybody else to blame.
0: Who says you can't have fun while you work?
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1: Last week, I had a meeting with my boss where he said my show plays at a time that there aren't a lot of kids listening to the radio, and we should take advantage of that fact by talking about some things that kids aren't necessarily allowed to hear. So, I hope that it's just the adults listening right now so that we can discuss adult topics like switching to your winter tires. That's right, folks. It's cooling off outside and it's time for you to equip your vehicle properly so you're prepared for the colder weather. At temperatures just below freezing, stopping distances for vehicles with winter tires are as much as 30% shorter than for vehicles with all-season tires. And winter tires deliver better traction on ice or snow-covered road surfaces at minus 30 degrees versus all-season tires just at 4 degrees Celsius. So, something to consider when the kids aren't around. Wink, wink. I'm going to workshop this bit before we do it again.
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1: A man in Burbank was just arrested for pepper spraying someone in a movie theater when they refused to stop using their cell phone during a movie. And I know this is probably not going to be a popular opinion, but I genuinely don't think this was an overreaction. Like, do I think that he deserves to be arrested for this? Absolutely. But I am so sick of people being bad audience members. It's like everybody forgot how to watch a movie without being the most annoying person in the world. When I went to see the last Planet of the Apes movie in theaters, some guy kept using a soundboard with fart sounds on it the entire time. If people aren't going to be good audience members because they're good people, they should at least be good audience members out of fear. Please let me enjoy a movie in peace or just stay home. I am begging you.
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1: I want to talk about the toddler fight club at that daycare in Texas, but I can't because of the rules of fight club. Even though it's already making headlines, parents are going to sue the daycare, probably because one of the toddlers partaking in the toddler fight club broke the number one rule of toddler fight club and decided to talk about it, which is a huge no-no. And you know what? I bet that this toddler doesn't even understand that fight club was an allegory for toxic masculinity and the typical male's hedonistic approach to suppressing their emotions and punishing themselves for having feelings rather than dealing with them in a manner that would help themselves and the people around them. Anyways, this is why it's important to teach your kids to talk about things when they feel weird so that they don't get trapped in a toddler fight club. For the record, that is weird.
2: Bad boss.

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1: Every time I show my daughter something from my childhood, it's like gambling with the possibility of giving her new trauma.
2: All week, she's been asking for a puppy story when I put her to sleep, and I don't know any children's stories about puppies. So I've been trying to recite the plot of Air Bud from memory. It was pretty hard because I didn't remember the plot of Air Bud. Easy fix, right? All you have to do is watch the movie as a family. She'll love it. Surely there's no problems with the family flick Air Bud, right? Wrong. It aged pretty well. No problems with the plot, but the main antagonist, the abusive alcoholic clown who originally owned Air Bud and spends the whole movie trying to get him back, that's the same guy who plays Mr. Noodle in Elmo's World. I'll give you one guess what was my daughter's favorite segment on Sesame Street. Why? Is Mr. Noodle trying to hit Air Bud with a rolled up newspaper? Oh, honey, that's not Mr. Noodle. That's his brother, Mr. Feudle.
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2: 360 Fitness Red Deer is hosting its annual Trainer Revenge Week, September 28th to October 2nd. 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Take a trip to Calgary and catch Hillary Duff when she takes over the Scotiabank Saddle Dome on January 26th.
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0: There's just one more day until the NHL regular season kicks off. The 84-game season will begin with a 5-game slate tomorrow. As part of the schedule, Brady Tkachuk makes his Panthers debut as Florida visits defending Stanley Cup champion Carolina. Meanwhile, the Montreal Canadiens head to Toronto to face the Maple Leafs, and the Edmonton Oilers host the Vancouver Canucks. To the gridiron, where the Philadelphia Eagles will visit the Chicago Bears in Monday Night Football action in the NFL. And on a different field, Max Scherzer may have made his final career start yesterday, and he definitely made it count. The future Hall of Fame pitcher struck out 7 batters and threw 114 pitches as the Toronto Blue Jays closed a disappointing season with a 5-1 home win over the Cincinnati Reds. The Jays finished 3 games below 500 and in last in the AL's East Division.
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0: 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Fitness Red Deer is hosting its annual Trainer Revenge Week, September 28th to October 2nd. 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Take a trip to Calgary and catch Hillary Duff when she takes over the Scotiabank Saddle Dome on January 26th.
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